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0: And Las Vegas Airfare Hotel. Tickets and a grant. She won all that. And you can win the same thing Monday morning at 9.

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2: 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He has 10 number one songs. 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
1: 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Wraps up tomorrow, the Little League World Series. Did you know there's offshore sports books taking bets on this? I mean, you got kids that are out there making memories and adults treating their recess like the stock market. Wild times.
0: She looks so pretty when the makeup on. 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
1: Beth, you're going out for some margaritas?
2: 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I'm very particular about my margaritas.
1: Oh, yeah? 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
2: Skinny, with salt, and on the rocks.
1: Okay, cool. Yeah, I'm pretty particular about my margaritas as well. 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

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There seems to be truck spills every other day now. Have you noticed that? And it always involves food. In Rhode Island, a truck spilled over 2 tons of calamari on the highway, which, honestly, that's the first pilot that sounds delicious.

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0: 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Tonight, we share the life and legacy of Dolly Parton, who passed away days ago right here in Nashville at the age of 80. Hey, it's Wayne D. Tay. And every Saturday night, we bring you the soundtrack on your favorite radio station. Now, here's the deal. The way the rest of the show is going to go, we're here till midnight. The way the rest of this whole thing is going to go is you can share your thoughts, your prayers. If you have a Dolly memory, like your grandma listened to Dolly in the kitchen, whatever it is, we want you to be able to reach out and share with us. We got to interview Dolly about 2 years ago. You're going to hear some of that in a little bit. Plus, we relive some awesome stories that your favorite artists shared, like Luke Bryan.
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1: As Megan Maroney took the stage just nights ago in Denver, her tribute to Dolly Parton rang loud. So good. So good. She's got the rest of it up on her Instagram. You want to check it out? We'll share it on ours, too. It's at iHeartCHP with Lainey Wilson now.

0: 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We are diving into the biggest stories in Nashville in just minutes. But first, we continue celebrating the legacy and the life of Dolly Parton.
1: I am so devastated and heartbroken about Dolly's passing. And I would say one of my favorite Dolly quotes is, "If you see someone without a smile, give them yours."

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1: We got the chance to interview Dolly not long ago. We're going to relive some of that in just a few minutes, right? Die Hard Country House Party, and the celebration of Dolly continues. First Morgan Wallen is on.

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1: It's a celebration of Dolly on iHeart Country House Party. It's Wayne, D, and Tay broadcasting nationally, coast to coast, inviting everybody, the whole family, to celebrate Dolly. Matter of fact, Dolly had a whole bunch of projects. She was working all the way up until the end, wasn't she?
2: Yeah, she had an Avatar show, a musical documentary, a biopic, a docuseries, even like a scripted series that's animated. 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
1: 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It is the celebration of Dolly on iHeart Country House Party. One of the favorite tributes that we have heard, we're going to play in just a couple of minutes. First, another Dolly classic.

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2: And actually, we just got a text from Sarah in Baltimore. She said she wants to hear a little 9 to 5.
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1: We'll do that in under 15 minutes. 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
1: 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Thanks for being a part of it. Here's Dan and Shay.

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1: Tay Hamilton and I had the opportunity to hang out with Dolly not long ago. 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
1: We just days ago lost a country music legend, an icon. And if you think of the impact that Dolly had in her 80 years on this planet, hit movies, hit music, a theme park, she meant so much to so many. We'll continue to celebrate that coming up after 11 o'clock here, right? Die Hard Country House Party, Wayne D. Tate. 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

0: Kicks 99.3. It's Wayne Diate. The celebration of Dolly is on iHeart Country House Party. And we love, there's so many truckers still going coast to coast at this time of night on a Saturday. Actually, Dale, one of them, just checked in with us on the iHeart Radio app.
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1: The celebration to Dolly continues. 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Wayne D.T. and even Garth Brooks and Trisha Yearwood getting in on it.
2: Yeah, they're going to honor her, I guess, at their bar, Friends in Low Places in Nashville. 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
1: Obviously, Dolly, a big champion of that with her Imagination Library.

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Early Sunday, welcome to it. How about we get the day going with some good news? I just happen to have some I'll share with you in two songs.

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The After Midnight Instagram looks much different than it did just a few weeks ago, but it's more than just the look. 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
1: Michael Clark, I'm a truck driver headed to Far, Texas. Good morning to you too.
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What do you think kids need these days? Been a good topic. I want to hear from you talking about this in two songs. I'll put you on the air at my number.

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1: Hey, I just want to say you're doing a great job and playing all that good country music for me. And I'm waking up at 5 o'clock in the morning. Oh, man, it's a good day. It's a good day to be alive.
0: Thank you, brother, very much. I appreciate you listening to the show.

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What was your favorite news anchor growing up? Well, one legendary guy took the seat on NBC's Today Show on this day. I'll remind you who that was, plus talk about some other things that went down on this day in history coming up in two songs.

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Hey, thank you for starting your Sunday here with me on After Midnight. What woke you up so early this morning? 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
1: Hey, Granger, you asked me what I'm doing up so early. I'm heading to the gym. Have a great day.
0: Man, thank you so much for listening to After Midnight. I appreciate that, brother.

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1: He's a ranch hand in a pinch, man. 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
1: 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Ann Hudson is about to jump on and share some Nashville news with us. Ann, what do you have lined up?
2: Oh, this is cool, Granger. Did you see Jason Aldean just reached a massive career milestone? Not once, but actually twice. I got that story coming up in your Nashville news next.

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7: Sunday, happy day of rest. Hour number four starts right now, super early. And I'm glad you're with me. Granger Smith here, your host of After Midnight. Thank you for keeping America rolling 24-7. Whatever the reason you're up really early or up really late, I'm thankful you're with me. I've got this question because it's that time of year we could ask it. What's your favorite thing about fall? Think about that and call me. 866-607-8383. Lighten it up a little bit with Earl Bibbles Jr. He's coming here with a dumb criminal story. And all this here on a Sunday, a day of rest. I hope you get some. It's After Midnight.

Spokane's number one for new country, Kicks 99.3. Asking this question, what's your favorite thing about fall? Call me. We'll talk about this in two songs, 866-607-8383.

15s through hostile air. He went down, but they missed me by a hair. He'd always stop right there and say,

Spokane's number one for new country, Kicks 99.3. It may still be Saturday night where you are. I thank you for being here. Where are you listening right now? My number is 866-607-8383.

0: 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It's time for some country thoughts with Earl Dibbles Jr.
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Early Sunday, welcome to it. How about we get the day going with some good news? I just happen to have some I'll share with you in two songs.

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0: Here's a good news story. A bride's simple email led to a generous wedding gift from the owner of the Arizona Cardinals.
1: Okay, cool.
0: Good to have friends in high places,
1: I would say,
0: guess.
1: So.
0: Olivia, that's her name, she learned that the presidential suite across from her New Jersey wedding venue was reserved for the Cardinals, so she asked whether the team might give it up. The Cardinals owner, Michael Bidwill, sent Olivia a video that took some time, saying that he was happy to let her and her bridal party use the suite during the wedding weekend. That's incredible. Her social media post about the surprise has received now more than 3 million views.
1: Oh, cool.
0: And Olivia says that she could now get ready with her family and bridesmaid in the suite that she originally wanted.
1: If you don't ask, the answer is no. I'm glad she asked.
0: I'm glad she asked. And she got a video response. That takes a lot.
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KX99.3, Spokane's number one for new country. 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

Kix 99.3, Spokane's number one for new country. What was your favorite news anchor growing up? Well, one legendary guy took the seat on NBC's Today Show on this day. I'll remind you who that was, plus talk about some other things that went down on this day in history coming up in two songs.

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1: Overnights aren't for everyone. 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
3: 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What's that been, about 15, 16 months ago? And now Coeur d'Alene gets some extra room.
4: That's right. 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So we upgraded everything, and so we've got really nice big office with like the best view.
3: The new latte machine.
4: People come in and they sit down. Yeah, latte machine, everything. Everybody gets lattes. And we have a person that was a great barista that does it. Quincy, she's been on the show before.
3: Yeah, we had Quincy Freilich on the show before.
4: Yes. Yeah. And people will just sit there and look at that view because it overlooks the lake and the resort and the park. And they'll go, you know, I could never tire of this view.
3: Yeah, so you might see John Elway floating by on his boat.
4: You know what? I just saw that special on him a week ago. And
3: isn't
4: there he was on his boat and showed his place on Coeur d'Alene Lake. Yes.
3: Yeah. Very nice. Yeah. Very nice. Well, so, congrats on the new space. And so if you're in the Coeur d'Alene area, folks, more room at the Altmeyer Financial offices. You can reach out and set up a meeting, 800-700-8229. But let's dig into this $1 million. Is it really enough to retire on today? And how do you help someone answer that question?
4: Yeah, so the honest answer is it really depends on the person's situation, right? So a million goes a long way, but, you know, some of that you can make guarantee, but it's really where you invest that money.
3: Mm-hmm.
4: So it depends. Do you have an income plan? Or are we, you know, investing it like we've always and then, you know, take withdrawals and that's not an income plan? But it kind of, you know, if a person's like, okay, I live on, you know, $50,000 a year. Okay, with Social Security, generally that can work. But, you know, we deal with a lot of people and they'll say, how much you want to live on? And well, $10,000 a month. So, you know, then that's a, you know, obviously a different amount. So,
3: yeah, because then, okay, you're getting $4,000 from Social Security a month. So we're not quite halfway there. That's $48,000. Now we got to make up, it's just, that's a lot of money.
4: And normally it'll be, I would say, what do you think, Jonathan, between two couples, generally, if they were both working careers, they might get $3,000 total a month, something like that, $3,500.
5: Yeah, that's possible. A lot of it depends on if they take it at 62 or one waits till full retirement.
3: Right. Yeah, so a lot to think about. And Dave, you often say the real focus should be an income plan, not an asset plan. So many people think about that just one giant ball of money. Let's talk about the difference between an income plan and an asset plan.
4: Yeah. Well, when you said asset, it reminds me about the joke about assuming.
3: Yes, it does. But you know what an asset is? It's a little donkey. You know what an ascot is?
4: No.
3: It's a little donkey's bed.
4: Well, we all got educated today, ladies and gentlemen. So
3: that was an early redneck joke for you.
4: This is what Bruce brings to the show. This is why we have him on. He's full of knowledge.
3: Yes, I'm levity.
4: Yes.
5: He is an asset.
3: Way to go, Jonathan, from way downtown. Bang. That was a Sports Center moment right there. All right, so back.
4: You know, so it's kind of funny because before we started this recording, the person that produces the show, right? So he goes through and, you know, he might edit things out or, sure, you know, whatever.
3: Tries to make it sound good.
4: Yeah, if you're coughing or something. And he said, you know, because, and these guys do a ton of shows, you know, they're nationally, they do it. He said, you know, the nice thing about your show, you have a lot of give and take, you know, back and forth. It's just not one guy, you know, doing all the talking and stuff like that.
3: Sure.
4: So, yeah, we try to make it so people can enjoy it, but still be serious. You know, we got a serious title.
3: Absolutely. Topic, you know. All right. So back to the question at hand, an income plan and an asset plan. What's the difference?
4: Yeah. Asset plans, just ask, how big is my pile? And an income plan asks, how much reliable income hits my account each month? So if there's a bear market, a market crash, you know, we go through a 10-year period where it's really slow, am I going to have enough income? So when Social Security, and if you have a pension and your savings, we want, like, the investment part of it, after we do carve out the income plan, the investment part of it, that's kind of the icing on the cake that we want, and to grow your assets and your income to keep up with inflation.
3: 800-782-29. If you want to reach out to the Altmaier Financial Team and start the conversation, locations in Spokane, top floor of the Davenport Tower downtown, where they have free valet parking, and the newly expanded offices near the Coeur d'Alene Resort. All right, Jonathan, let's talk about the magic number. Now, the 4% rule gets thrown around a lot. It's been on the internet since, what was that? William Bingham came up with it in 1990, 1991, somewhere in there. But let's talk about a magic number. Can you walk us through what that would look like?
5: Yeah, so it's a very common starting point. We have individuals come in, they'll reference that they're like, well, my plan is just to withdraw this percentage out per year. And a lot of times they'll mention 4%. And then they want to adjust for inflation. So the inflation obviously has gone up over the last 5 to 10 years. When we were running these plans previously, inflation wasn't nearly as high. So that can really make a big difference on the plan. But again, we're talking about 4% withdrawal and then adjusting for inflation. So on $1 million, that's about $40,000 a year, or roughly $3,333 a month. So again, about 3333, if you remember that, 3333, or 40,000 a year. Now, add the average Social Security of check, which is about 2071 a month, and you're over 5400 a month before taxes. So obviously, both individuals have work and they both have roughly a little over 2000, then that's going to make a huge difference. And then 40,000 a year, again, 5,400 a month before taxes. That's pretty common to this area, especially kind of in the Spokane, Coeur d'Alene area that we see.
3: Yeah. Folks, Dave, Jonathan, they really do want to work with you. And if you've saved for retirement at least $100,000, they want to work out the math with you so that you're not just thinking about one giant pile of resource. They have a complimentary strategy session for you designed to help turn your savings into a clear month-by-month income plan, so you know precisely how far your money will go for you. 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With Dave and Jonathan Altmaier, I'm Bruce Steinbrock. This is Altmaier Financial Radio. If you're just joining us, we're asking whether $1 million is really enough to retire on. Dave, you mentioned that there are several factors, and no question, that really are going to decide how long that $1 million is going to last. Can you give us really kind of a big broad picture of what that looks like?
4: Yeah, so part of it is how long are you going to live?
3: That's now, a good one. How long are you going to last?
4: Yeah, the government thinks they know how long you're going to live because they have a required minimum distribution table.
3: Sure.
4: Yeah, but I think there's only one person that really knows how many days we get numbered. So, but, you know, you can go by, you know, family history and your current health, right? And so when we put a plan together, that's one thing. And we always err on the upside. So it's not like, oh, sorry, you weren't supposed to live this long. So
3: sorry, you're 89. Money. You were supposed to die 2 years ago. Get out.
4: Yeah, right. So anyway. So the other thing is lifestyle. You know, when you retire, how much income, what do you want to do, that sort of thing. And if you have the money, I encourage people to spend it during their active years in retirement and then their go-go years, what we call go-go years. Then there's going to be health care costs. And what I mean by that, possibly like if you needed assisted living or something. And geography is where you live. So if that can change everything. In the inland northwest here, the cost of living is, I'm going to call it reasonable. It's not like

0: but you have to because it's one of those things that could eat your lunch when it comes to retirement.
1: Yeah, a 65-year-old may need, you know, around $172,500 in after-tax savings just for healthcare. So that's a recent study they've done. And Medicare helps, but it still leaves real out-of-pocket costs. So it doesn't pick up the cost every single time. There is some out-of-pocket you need to factor. And that estimate doesn't even include long-term care. So obviously, if there is a long-term need, long-term expense, it's nice to have long-term care. And planning for it early helps keep it from blindsiding your budget. Having it in place, having that factored in can be a huge asset to individuals, you know, our clients, people coming in. When they have that factored in, taken care of for both spouses, knowing if something does happen, we can stay in our home and we have coverage.
0: Yeah, and that would be what you want. Folks, here's the bottom line. $1 million, that can fund a comfortable retirement, but only with a real plan. 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
0: Well, most people spend their entire working lives looking forward to this thing we call retirement. It's a time, well, you finally get to do what you want to do. It's a little simpler. It includes also, yes, maybe even higher taxes if you haven't done a good job paying attention over the years when Dave and Jonathan here on the show have talked about managing your tax bill in retirement. You found Altmaier Financial Radio with Dave and Jonathan Altmaier. I'm Bruce Steinbrock. Altmaier Financial has two locations in Spokane, top floor of the Davenport Tower downtown where they do have free valet parking, and it's some newly renovated quarters in Coeur d'Alene near the Coeur d'Alene Resort. Reach out today, 800-700-8229. Dave, you know, when I tell you that, you know, many retirees' taxes often get more complicated and actually can go up, I know you've been talking about this for years, but sometimes it just, you know, it doesn't land until you're in the middle of it, right? And I think people have a hard time maybe buying into it. So why are so many retirees just blindsided by a potential tax bill that they never saw coming?
4: So here's some assumptions that they can make, and it's a faulty assumption that, okay, I'm not going to have any income from my employment, so I'm going to have lower taxes.
0: Right.
4: Or you've got fewer deductions, so your mortgage paid off, your kids are grown, so income is exposed to more taxes, obviously.

0: But your IRA and your 401ks, those are 100% taxable income. And Social Security can be taxable up to 85%. It depends upon your ordinary income.
1: Yeah, your modified adjusted gross income, the MAGI, as you're doing your taxes, right?
0: Yes, exactly. So for a couple, you can make up to like $30,000.
1: Sure.
0: And not pay tax on Social Security. But over that, it goes up. And it really goes up soon because if you think about it, they've got to tax the masses. So they've got to get those people in there that are making $50,000 a year. And we got to get really up it good on them so we can take a broad swath. But the other thing is most people have a tax preparer, but not a tax plan. So those are going to be different. So a tax preparer looks in the rearview mirror, where a tax plan looks in the front view mirror, like what's coming ahead? What can we do to reduce your taxes? And a lot of CPAs, you know, they're a tax preparer. They're a historian of what's happened. That's what they get paid to do. So anything, again, with our strategic Roth integration, and the reason I keep pounding the drums on that is everybody that comes in, you know, that we've run one based on, you know, longevity, you know, they're going to save money, and some may save a whole lot. And you're just going by money that's available just by being smart and being strategic on taxes to have that run.
1: Yeah. And folks, you can get that at Altmaier Financial. Reach out today, 800-700-8229. Now, Social Security becomes taxable, as you mentioned, Dave, up to 85%. Doesn't mean you're going to be there, but maybe 50%. We'll wait and see. Jonathan, many people think, you know, Social Security, well, I paid taxes going in, it's tax-free coming out. And that's not always true.
2: Yeah, when it comes to Social Security, it's very complex. So it depends on provisional income. So that would be AGI plus tax-exempt interest, and then half your Social Security benefits.
0: So, and AGI means adjusted gross index for
1: perfect.
0: Those that don't know. Yeah.
1: See, that's why we brought you, Dave. You can explain all the acronyms.
0: I'm worth something once in a while, yeah.
2: So there's a point where you kind of cross over the threshold. So for $32,000 if you're married or $25,000 if you're single, then you have up to 50% of Social Security becomes taxable. Now, if you cross the higher threshold, then it can go up to 85%. So that's not an 85% tax rate. What that's saying is 85% of that benefit could be taxed. Now, these thresholds, they were set up in 1983 and 1993, and they've never been adjusted for inflation.
1: That's ridiculous. So, I mean, let's see, that's Ronald Reagan in 83 and Bill Clinton in 93, and we haven't done anything since then. What are we doing?
0: That's right. And it goes to tell you that president from either party, you know, they tried. Here's what happened. They tried to fix it. It wasn't working right, right? So Reagan came along and said, let's fix it. And then he said, hey, we're going to tax the rate at so much.
1: Right.
0: And then Clinton came along and said, well, it's not working enough, so I'm going to increase that. I think it went from like 50% to like 85%.
1: But
0: yeah.
1: We're talking 30 plus years. They've done nothing.
0: No.
1: That's crazy.
2: I don't know if about you, but when I go to the grocery store the last 30 years, or if you buy a car, prices have gone up.
1: But
0: that all happens because we didn't vote for Mr. Social Security, put it in a lockbox. I'm being facetious, Al Gore. Okay.
1: But yeah, it's there's a lot to think about, tax torpedo and all. So, Dave, it is alarming when we talk through these things. And again, we bring it to light because you need to think about it as it pertains to your retirement. How do people end up in this situation without really anyone warning them?
0: Well, tax preparation is, again, backward looking.
1: Yeah, like you
0: tax
1: said, the rearview mirror in the windshield,
0: yes,
1: right?
0: Yeah. Yes. So many financial advisors, they focus on investment, not taxes, and they tell their clients to ask your CPA. We get people in, I mean, and, you know, it's one with one of these big firms, and all they are interested in is rates of return.
1: Mm-hmm.
0: All they care about is rate of return. And then when you go to get your money out, they really don't run the plan for that. They just tell you to keep it in there because in another 10 years, you could have double.
1: Well, in 2022, they probably weren't showing rate of return.
0: Yes. So then that's why you need an overall plan for income, and again, how much risk do you have in your investments? And again, like you said, 2022, what happens when a 22 comes along to your, portfolio, and that's how affects your income. But taxes is really key. I mean, I have seen ones upwards to 50%.
1: Mm-hmm.
0: People can have almost twice as much more if a person living between 60 and 90, and odds are one spouse will live that far. And that's a big, big difference. So, you really need to have a plan put together. And, people come in and say, I'm here because I want a retirement overall plan.
1: Right. 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And Jonathan, as everyone's income is different. I mean, again, we all earn different salaries, right? So Social Security timing comes into play in retirement. Pension, if you have one, how you, certainly, hopefully before you decide to retire and draw that pension that you've come in and sat down and talk about those things. IRA, those pre-tax dollars, what's the size of that? How do you help someone really customize their approach because all those totals are always going to be different?
2: Yeah, so every individual that comes into our office is going to have several different income sources. So like you mentioned, Social Security, it's smart to run the timing report. If one person has a really high Social Security benefit, might make sense to delay that to let the larger amount grow at that 8% per year. And then individuals are going to have pensions. So they might have a federal pension. They might have one at one of the local blue collar companies here in town. We have seen that those have been going away in the last 10 years. Now they're kind of offering a larger match on the 401k. So it's up to the employee to put more money away. And if they aren't matching the 401k, then the company is going to be financially better off. And then obviously the different IRA accounts. So if they have a Roth IRA, maybe they have a 401k. 401ks are just like traditional IRAs. When they pull the funds out, it's going to be taxable. So we want to make sure that we build RMDs into the plan, that they're going to start pulling a little bit over 3% at age 73. And then it's going to go up from there at a higher percentage every year. And we want to factor all those different tax portions into the account and make sure we have a plan that, okay, maybe we have enough income sources coming in here, maybe from real estate, maybe from other factors where you're getting consistent income, or one of your spouses has a business where they're receiving consistent income. So yeah, we want to specialize that. Not every person who comes in is going to have the same plan. We might have some with a lot higher risk where they're wanting to pull just dividend income out of the market, maybe out of their stock portfolio, and other individuals don't want any risk. So they're going to be more allocated into fixed or bond portfolios. Again, it kind of depends on your preference and risk tolerance.
1: Yeah, and a lot does work on that. 800-700-8229 if you want to reach out to the Altmeyer Financial Team. And Dave, for somebody who just wants to stop, filling their taxes, the box, basically, as you said, if you're doing your taxes every, spring, all you're doing is filling in the boxes, and it is a history lesson, right? It's what you did last year. But folks want to maybe, again, start projecting into the future. How is this going to affect my income later? What is the first step you'd like them to take today?
0: Well, what they could do is give us a call. We have a CPA.
1: Just down the hall.
0: Yeah, down the hall. He's independent, but we're affiliated in the sense that he's in the same set of suites. And he does taxes for the our clients that would like it. We're like a one-stop shop, so you can come in and have everything, the idea, you know, as you can have your planning, your tax planning all done. So that's a good place to start. And then when they go through the process, usually they come through the process with us first so we can identify areas, have markers for areas, and then we can, you know, have him look at things or whatever. But then we start looking at places we can save taxes with them. But that would be a good place to start. And depending on your situation, now let's say you're a high tax earner or you have a business. We've dealt with a lot of people. We work with attorneys out of Chicago for people that want to sell their business and save taxes, because that's a whole different specialty. And so I like to put it this way. The laws are made for tax attorneys' clients, but you got to have a tax attorney to be able to know how to weave through the maze. So if you have a business and you have, you know, either a high income or you want to sell it and save taxes, and we've had a number that we've done this with and they've saved a lot, that's another feature or another option.
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1: Well, welcome back. 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Locations in Spokane, top floor of the Davenport Tower downtown, where they do have free valet parking. Also in Coeur d'Alene, near the Coeur d'Alene Resort. Jonathan, let's dive into this a little bit. Let's get potential solutions. You have a concept called tax diversification. Let's talk about what this means and how it impacts a retiree.
2: Yeah, tax diversification means having retirement savings spread across different account types. So a lot of individuals that come into our office are going to have lots of different account types, and they're each taxed differently. So bucket one, usually the majority of our clients' portfolio is going to be pre-tax. So that's traditional IRA, 401k. Now, every withdrawal is ordinary income. So this is the tax torpedo's fuel. So if you're pulling income out to pay for your retirement out of these traditional IRAs or 401k, it's going to be ordinary income. Now, bucket two, that's going to be after tax. That's your brokerage accounts. The contributions or maybe money that you've made over your working career have already been taxed. It's the growth that's taxed at favorable long-term capital gains, especially if you live in some states over others. Now, Washington has recently added their own long-term capital gains, where in addition to the federal capital gains, they will tax you on the state level. So it's important to pay attention to those capital gains rates as well that have changed. Bucket three would be tax-free. So that would be Roth IRAs. And a lot of individuals coming in now have been funding portions into Roth 401k. So those qualified withdrawals don't show up on your return at all. So it doesn't feed the torpedo. So in the analogy of a farmer, they paid tax on the seed. It's grown over time and now is a good crop, and now they're not paying tax on it. So when you have all three, you get to kind of choose and decide which bucket to pull from each year based on kind of what your tax situation is. We had an individual call in this week. Their husband had worked for a company and they cashed him out with stock. So he had some stock options. They cashed him out. So he has a very large taxable amount this year. So we decided, okay, called in, we pulled some money from the Roth. He does not want to move into a higher tax bracket. He's already in a higher tax bracket than the previous years because of that stock option. So we factored that into the planning and saying, okay, let's do that this year. In January of next year, we'll start pulling more money from your old 401k, which is now a traditional IRA. So sometimes it helps calling, getting that advice, saying, okay, what makes the most sense in this situation before I pull it from my 401k where I was pulling previously?
1: Yeah. You know, it's like a symphony. And then you have the Saturday Night Live skit where I need more cowbell. And maybe the cowbell is, I'm going to have to pull from this other place, right? I don't know how I put a symphony and Saturday Night Live together, but, you know, we just did that right here on the show.
0: So the cowbell, ladies and gentlemen, he's referring to a skit one time.
1: It was pretty classic. Yeah, I need.
0: Yeah,
1: we'll get to the redneck jokes later, right, Dave?
0: It is kind of funny.
1: I need more cowbell. Yeah.
0: Anyway, yeah.
1: 800-700-8229 if you want more cowbell with your retirement plan. Dave and Jonathan can help. Dave, let's talk about Jonathan's point here. It's pretty powerful. And, you know, choosing which bucket to pull from, I think people can get on board with that when you're able to sit down and explain it. Let's talk about what it looks like in practice as you're helping people through this.
0: Yeah, so if you need extra cash, and this is depending on your situation, Roth account distributions may offer tax advantages, and they may have less impact on taxable income and related calculations. So you want to stay, ideally, if you can stay in that 12% tax bracket, you can consider taking distributions from a traditional IRA up to that threshold and then using other accounts for additional needs. So the three bucket structure is you're going to kind of work with your tax rates because you want a lower tax bracket that you're pulling it out. But then after a certain, for a lot of people, if they can stay in the 12% tax bracket, then that's good. But maybe, let's say, a higher income person, maybe it's the 24% tax bracket. So now that goes up to a lot higher income, but then it jumps from like 24 to 32%.
1: Right.
0: So let's say you're up to 24 and you see you're going to be at 32. Well, you know, maybe at the threshold where it stops at 24, after that, taking Roth would maybe make a whole lot of sense. So that's how you can manage that process, just in case you don't have time or stuff to work with a strategic Roth integration plan, but you need income. And I encourage people to take income in early years to enjoy it. You know, when you're 85, you don't need a whole lot of income to enjoy, or 90, because you're kind of limited in your slow-go years.
1: Yeah, you're probably not traveling as much. Certainly, yeah. You don't want to take an international trip because you don't maybe feel like, hey, 16-hour plane flight to Australia. That's not my jam at 90 years old.
0: Yes, exactly.
1: Reach out to Dave, Jonathan, and the team at 800-700-8229. Now, Dave, you mentioned Roth accounts, that tax-free bucket.
0: Yeah.
1: Most people do have retirement savings concentrated. Again, if you're like me, I started working out of college in 1989, and the only thing that was available was a traditional 401k. And that meant the money I put in and the money my employer put in was pre-tax dollars. And so it wasn't until, it was in into the 2019
0: yes.
1: that I got the chance to do Roth 401k.
0: Yeah.
1: And so, again, it's only been a handful of years. So let's talk about how do you build up the Roth bucket if you don't already have one?
0: Yeah. And the other thing where you're saying they had Roth conversions before that, right, but a lot of people were not aware of them.
1: Exactly.
0: You go to the CPA and you say, hey, let's save some taxes, open an IRA and get it in there before April 15th. And like you said, there was never an option for 401k. So one thing on the Roth conversions, you can do the what we call ladder approach, and it's to convert a carefully sized amount each year, and you fill the bracket to the rim without flowing it into the next bracket.
1: Yeah, and you want to stay on course, no question.
0: Yes.
1: All right, yeah. Jonathan, we're going to throw the next one to you. Leave no trace. So what does it mean here?
2: So when you're exploring in the great outdoors, and we have a number of great national parks here in Pacific Northwest, there's common encouragement to leave no trace. Don't leave trash behind or mess anything up for people or critters. I know with toddlers previously a few years ago, this was a big thing. Don't leave trash. Don't leave your garbage out when you go to someone's house. Clean up after yourself. So that's the same thing when it comes to estate and legacy planning. Instead of a big list of financial issues to sort through for whoever is going to be left to deal with it, we want to make things organized and easy. So to do this, we want to make sure your beneficiaries are listed correctly. Your will is going to be up to date. That's when we go through our planning. We want to make sure, hey, do you have someone that's fixed your will or updated it? Or maybe the state you moved to in the last few years might want to update that. Also, another one that's important is that your bank has a payable on death designation. So a lot of people with their bank accounts or other things might not have that listed. So I want to make sure those other wishes are planned with a professional. And, you know, like we specialize in what we specialize. We have other individuals are going to help with the will, other individuals helping with as a CPA. So we have some referrals we can send you to, making sure that your loved ones don't have to have any added stress after you're gone. So we've had and like Dave mentioned earlier, a number of clients who passed away, and just that relief coming in when it's been dealt with, it's been planned, it's been processed, it's set up correctly. There's just, they can get mourn and they're missing their spouse or family member, and that's all they have to worry about, not all the little details and getting everything moved around.
1: No doubt. Dave, we have time for one more. Let's talk about every park is different.
0: Yes. So if you've been to one national park, let's say Glacier, here's what's interesting. Pretty much if you look at the national parks, like the best ones are on the West Coast. But you definitely haven't seen all of the parks. So each park is so unique and it requires a completely different approach. So how you would pack for Yosemite in California, that's going to be different than Denali in Alaska. So likewise, you know, you're going to have different challenges. Everybody has different goals, challenges, that sort of thing. So you need to have a plan based on your specific needs customized.
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1: 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It's time for listener questions, our mailbag segment here on the show. But before we get to that, it's always time for redneck jokes.
0: All right. So here we are with our friend Jeff Foxworthy, and usually run about three. So here's the first one.
1: Okay.
0: You might be a redneck if you drive a work truck, but never work.
1: But it looks like you're working.
0: Yeah, I'm going to work.
1: I'm not sure where I'm headed, but I'm going to work.
0: Yeah, yeah. All right. You might be a redneck if the abstract art on your walls are actually water damage.
1: Okay, I thought you were going to say food.
0: Yeah. Some of these things abstract. You go downtown the mall, they got these for the kids going in and just start splattering walls.
1: Oh, yeah.
0: Anyway, yeah.
1: Painting it all over the place.
0: And here's the last one. You might be a redneck if you've been cut off at a wine tasting.
1: Sir, the whole bottle is not a taste.
0: Yeah. Oh, just give me the bottle. Save yourself some work.
1: You've been kicked out of a wine tasting. Okay.
0: Yeah. All right.
1: As Dave always says, there's a little bit of redneck in all of us. But let's get to the listener questions as we make them the stars of the show here during this portion of the Altmaier Financial Radio.
0: This show is all about people that we work with, or you know, give examples, because that's the storyline. It's not about us. It's about, you know, we make our clients. We want to make people the hero of the story.
1: So, by the way, if you want to see some real art, you can go to the Judith Art Museum in downtown Spokane. They'll take you in, and it won't look like food fights or water damage.
0: Yeah, I have gone there. They had,
1: yeah. Uh-huh. All right, so Carolyn and Hayden, Dave says she can't shake some of the feeling that she's been having of late, just kind of dreading the future. She said she's worried about getting sick or too old because she is single. And so she's worried about, you know, I got to take care of myself. And I just don't know if I have enough money to pay for medical bills and those kind of things as I get older.
0: Yeah.
1: So it's keeping her up at night. And especially in light of, let's just say, somebody who's single listening to us, they do have, I mean, again, if you've never been married, you don't have kids, you know, your extended family is a long way away from you, you can kind of feel a little isolated, can't you?
0: Yeah, because you don't have another person that's bringing in income to share the, you know, the costs and stuff. So it really is. So I'd say, Carolyn, that's why you want an income plan. So you know that you're going to have enough income. Now, here's the thing about the medical bills and that sort of thing. We have a product. It is in this case, it's an annuity with a death benefit. So, but it has a long-term care rider with a multiplier. So, give you an example. Let's say you put in, I'm going to use a round number, 100,000. Now it's going, everybody's different, but this is just a random, you know.
1: Yeah, it's an example.
0: Put in 100,000, it's going to provide $300,000 of long-term care benefit. Of course, it's paid out monthly for a period of time. If you never use it, that 100,000, you know, grows at a decent percentage. And, you know, if you pass away, you've still made some money that goes to somebody else. So you don't lose it like a long-term care policy.
1: Sure.
0: But
1: that's an annuity product that is wrapped inside of that long-term care.
0: Yes, that's right.
1: Okay.
0: So it's a good way to deal with long-term care. So you kind of go, okay, I know that's all taken care of. I've got some money. I'm just going to instead of making hardly anything CDs or whatever, I can put it in here and then I get a multiplier for long-term care.
1: Yeah, yeah. So that's the thing, folks. There are a lot of ways to attack future costs, but also future benefits. And that's why Dave and Jonathan, they can just sit down and talk those through with you. Reach out today, 800-782-29. Jonathan, the next question comes from Richard in Airway Heights. He says he can't keep up with what's going on with RMDs, the required minimum distributions. And so he wants to know if you can give him a little tutorial. And here's the crazy thing. Of course, since we've been doing the show, it started out that was the required minimum distribution age was 70 and a half. Now, why a half? I don't know. Then the first Secure Act moved it to 72. And then we had Secure Act 2.0 and moved it again. And that's why I think people get confused, right?
2: Yeah, a lot of individuals, it can be really confusing. Again, if you were born before July 1st, 1949, 70 and a half was the required minimum distribution. They changed that in 2020 to 72. Currently, they have it at 73. So if you're born between January 1st, 1951 and December 31st, 1958, it is 73. If you're born after January 1st, 1960, it will be changing to 75. Mm-hmm. So that's an interesting thing to keep in mind. The RMD will increase to 75 in 2033. So that means if you were born 1960 or later, then that RMD is going to be subject to change. You take RMD starting at age 73, however, with the government, however, you have the option to delay your first RMD until April 1st, the year following the year you turn 73. However, we don't recommend that because then you have to take double out that year. You have double reportable income to factor for one tax year. So usually just start taking it when you turn 73. So there are exceptions to RMDs, just like with the government. So you typically have to begin taking RMDs as soon as you reach RMD age. There are two main exceptions. If you're the original owner of a Roth IRA or a designated Roth account, you don't have to take RMDs. They don't apply. And if you're still working, you may be able to delay taking RMDs from your current employer-sponsored plan until after you retire, as long as you don't own 5% or more of the business sponsoring the plan. Now, those are some random exceptions. Obviously, talk to your CPA and see if that's someone that, if that's one of the categories you fall in with the current employer-sponsored plan until after you retire, as long as you don't own 5% or more of the business. And then they calculate the RMD. That's the other thing, by using a table. They have IRS tables. So over time, that percentage is drastically going to increase. So it starts out pretty small and builds and builds. If you live to your mid-80s, 90s to 100, they'll start, you know, ramping that up and you have to start taking more money out. So it's real important that you have that factored in and you know what that is, because you do not want to have a penalty. No one wants to have a penalty on their money.
1: No.
2: When it's supposed to be compounding.
1: Exactly. 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Richard, thanks so much for your question. Kenneth in Rathdrum, Dave writes, he's heard us mention longevity several times on the show.
0: Yeah.
1: But he thinks it doesn't apply to him. He says his family history, not all that good. So he says if it's not a huge concern, is there a way I can set up my money so I can do some fun things like right now? Because he's willing to do that, but maybe just have a small backup plan in case he lives longer than he expects.
0: So, Kenneth, that's an interesting question because, I don't know, I've been doing this radio show 15 years or so, and, you know, I read these people living longer, you know, they're going to live to 85, 90, blah, blah, blah, and stuff. And then I remember about a year ago, it was like we got about three people in and they said, well, no one in my family lived past their mid-70s. And it was like, you know, you're just kind of taken back. And it's kind of the reality, just bad genes. I mean, we always say it's your health, your current health, but also your family genes that make a you know, big
1: huge
0: difference.
1: Oh, 100%.
0: Huge.
1: Yeah.
0: And then you'll see some people, they look like they shouldn't be alive, but they're still gone because they got these great family genes.
1: They're great genes.
0: Yeah. And anyway, So what I would do is, again, you come up with an income plan that you can say, this is how much I'm going to designate. This is going to last long term. But then now I have this other money. I don't have to put it all in the income plan. And you can spend more in the interim period that you're talking about, Kenneth. And then that would give you, you know, that flexibility sure. to do that. I would say if that is your situation, I would turn on Social Security at age 62, even though it's a reduced benefit. But the thing about Social Security, it stops when you pass away. The only way you would keep it longer is for survivor benefits, but that's not within your question. So it doesn't, that's why I say 62.
1: Right. And see, folks, every plan is individualized. Dave and Jonathan are going to find out your situation and then make the decision. Well, help you make the decision that's best for you. They're the CFOs of your plan. You're the CEO. Reach out today, 800-700-8229. Time for one more. Diane Spokane says she and her husband have been discussing life insurance a lot lately with their neighbors. They're all in their middle 60s, Dave. And she says she and her husband have some term insurance. It's going to reach its term in about 2 years. Mm-hmm. So she's wondering what you would recommend when it comes to life insurance after you reach, you know, around the age of 70 and don't maybe have as much need for that type of a product.
0: Yeah, so that's what I was going to say. Do you have a need for it? It does, at age 70, it just gets really expensive.
1: Oh, yeah. Those elevators go up quickly.
0: Yeah, unless there's like a specific need, like, hey, I've got this debt or something for
1: mortgage,
0: 5 years.
1: Whatever, yeah.
0: Yes. Mm-hmm. That's a consideration. At that point in time, it's pretty hard because, yeah, you can get permanent insurance. There is one. It's a universal life product. Mm-hmm. It's the only one that I like out there. But they will give you a guaranteed income. So you put into it, let's say, for 5 years, and then they'll guarantee you income the rest of your life. So it's not based on the performance of it, but it is it's got a death benefit just in case that, you know.
1: Yeah, and life insurance, as you've said before on the show, Dave, income tax-free, estate tax-free.
0: Yep.
1: I mean, again, it's one of the, if you're transferring resource from one generation to another, it is one of the more efficient ways to do it.
0: Yes, that's right.
1: Yeah.
0: Uh-huh, exactly.
1: So a lot of ways to think about it, folks. But again, these are the kind of questions Dave and Jonathan field all the time, and they would love to sit down with you. 800-700-8229. You want your retirement plan to be like a good Market Street pizza, nice and saucy and ready to go. Let's pass it off to Dave as he takes us home on another award-winning edition of Altmaier Financial Radio.
0: So we started this show about $1 million for retirement, but here's the one thing I want to kind of emphasize here that's important is taxes. And the more that you have, if it's $1 million, but if it's, you have more than that, 2 or 4 million, taxes become a really big issue. And we have, in the last year and a half, when we started our strategic Roth integration, we have gotten so many calls and so many people use that. Quite honestly, I had to hire an extra person just to manage everybody's accounts to do that, because the reason advisors don't do those Roth conversions and stuff is it costs money. So, but I want to say we can put a number to that. So what it does is it shows you, okay, at age 90, here's the difference that you would have. 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

Kicks 99.3, today's hit country. Well, if I can throw anything on for you on this Sunday morning, don't hesitate to ask, all right? That's what I'm here to do. 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
1: There's Chris Young, and I'm coming over. Good morning. Happy Sunday. I'm Aaron Michael. Hope you're having a wonderful, wonderful weekend. I will say, Matt, you know, notice the prices of toilet paper are going through the roof because of the, you know, trade deal there with United States, Canada. Isn't that fun? I mean, just...
2: I swear, man, if people start buying toilet paper again...
1: Like COVID, yeah.
2: Yeah, you know, I'll throw some punches.
1: If I see you loading up a cart... full of toilet paper. Yeah, you and I are going to fight. I agree with you on that one, Matt.
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1: 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Well, there's no doubt that nobody's ever going to live up to Dolly Parton, but who would you say is another major influence when it comes to, like, artists or celebrity or whatnot? Out here, Michael FM on my Instagram, X, and TikTok this morning. 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
1: Tomorrow morning, 6 a.m. Dustin Lynch is stopping by the studio. 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

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I will tell anybody that listens. I feel like Billy Currington is such an underrated artist. This dude has got hit after hit after hit. It's Billy Currington right now.

The old weekend checklist. Load up the cooler. Ignore that honey-do list. Yeah. What else we got here? Oh, yeah. Play some country music. Nice and loud, too. Number one for new.

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Hope that weekend has been wonderful. Thanks for taking us along for the ride. Trying to keep that country rolling. We'll get you Dustin Lynch on the way. This guy's got a baby.

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1: That's such a catchy one, man. Dustin Lynch, Easy to Love. I'm Aaron Michael. Good morning. Oh, man. I don't know if you saw this. This is crazy. Amy, did you see a woman last week? I believe it was Virginia. She went on a lunch break, bought a lottery ticket on a lunch break, won like $1.7 million on her lunch break. I mean, like, come on.
2: I don't know why that can't happen to me at lunch. All I get is bothered by my boss to come back from lunch. Why can't that be me?
1: That's what I'm saying. Like, just once. I don't need to win a $1 billion lottery jackpot. $1.7 million would be fantastic, okay?
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I tell you, Ella Langley is a queen. Did you see Doja Cat trying to kind of shade Ella, saying, oh, I don't know who that is.

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1: Tomorrow morning, 6 a.m., Dustin Lynch is stopping by the studio. He has 10 number one songs. We'll talk about stories behind all of his number one songs and why I'm worried about him still flying airplanes. Dustin Lynch, tomorrow morning on the Bobby Bones Show.

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1: It's Brooke Taylor getting the show started this morning with a little bit of positivity. We're going to honor Dolly Parton in my daily upload here on the show coming up next.

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1: It's Brooke Taylor. 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
2: Unreal. 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
1: It's Brooke Taylor. Can I ask you a silly question? Did you happen to get a text message from Florida Georgia Line this week? And that is not a joke, because I did. And we've got some details here coming up next. This is going to be exciting.

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1: It's Brooke Taylor. A little fun fact about this guy right here, Nate Smith. Did you know that his first time performing music was in his local church choir? Led worship on Sundays before moving into country music, and well, now here he is, world on fire. Girl,

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2: 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He has 10 number one songs. We'll talk about stories behind all of his number one songs and why I'm worried about him still flying airplanes. Dustin Lynch, tomorrow morning on the Bobby.

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1: It's Brooke Taylor. Anybody else grow up loving Pop-Tarts or even still love them to this day? Well, you can now drink a Pop-Tart. I'll give you more details next.

Country, Kix 99.3. It's Brooke Taylor on Friday. Lauren Alena, she dropped her new album, Stages. 17 songs, all about heartbreak, finding herself, and her current life as a wife and mother. If you haven't checked it out yet, y'all, it's so good.

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1: It's Brooke Taylor getting these messages here in the studio. 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
1: It's Brooke Taylor. Just wanted to take a second out of the show just to say thank you. Sometimes you don't hear those words quite enough, so thank you for being here.

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1: It's Brooke Taylor. Lainey Wilson, one of the many artists to open up about some advice that she got from Dolly Parton before she passed. Thought it was really sweet to share this moment with you here on the show. Coming up next, I'll tell you what she said. Girl.

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1: It's Brooke Taylor. So back Monday, you know, more chances to win a trip for two to Vegas to be at our iHeartRadio Music Festival, plus that $1,000 spending cash. Eric won his trip and has some advice for you on winning yours.
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2: 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He has 10 number one songs. We'll talk about stories behind all of his number one songs and why I'm worried about him still flying airplanes. Dustin Lynch, tomorrow morning on the Bobby Bones Show. We

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It's Brooke Taylor, and we're just playing all your favorite country music from Luke Combs to Carrie Underwood to Tim McGraw. 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
1: 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I love that Dan and Shay are back with new music, this new album they released. 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
1: It's Brooke Taylor. What would Dolly Parton do? 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

0: 99.3, today's Hit Country. It's Brooke Taylor. We're talking about what would Dolly do here on the show right now. Just little small things in life that you can do to just make a positive impact to other people.
1: I think just listen. I think just like listen in a conversation. You can tell if somebody's actually listening and if they care about what you're saying. I think a lot of people just like to talk about themselves. You know what I mean?
0: That is seriously so true.
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1: It's Brooke Taylor. 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Stella Lefty just added as a special performance. Lainey Wilson's going to be there, Kenny Chesney and more. Who are you most excited to see?
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I don't know about you, but this is just one of those fun Sunday fun day songs right here. I'm just telling you to get a drink. 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